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I love how many fans AC/DC has. I love the marketing, too, and the merchandising. So my little niece, who's 11, showed up with an AC/DC t-shirt this weekend. I'm like, oh, love, love, love, love.

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All we want to do is see the Ducks play football. Yay, it's back. 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Coming up on Saturday, it's a VIP tailgater 2 hours before the home game. 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So I don't know as I say this, if they have sold out. Well, I shouldn't say sell because they're free, if they've run out, but stop by, pick one up. We'd love to have you join us. It's such a good time. VIP tailgaters with KZL. Go Ducks!

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0: 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We are the Classic Rock Station, and we're broadcasting from Joe's Garage Studios in Eugene. 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

96.1 KZL, the classic rock station. Hey, it's Lisa Miller. I just love hearing this. John Bon Jovi sounded better than ever. Do you remember for a while his voice was bad and all these videos and mean comments were going around like, he should give up, blah, blah, blah. Well, he listened and he realized there was something wrong with his throat. He had a successful operation. Now he's back. He just played Dublin and he was hammering it. He is nailing it. His voice is back.

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We appreciate you. We appreciate our Eugene Emeralds as well. They've carried us through a dry spell when we're waiting for Ducks football to come back, which it is Saturday. Hallelujah. But we've got the M's in town. They're playing at PK Park. So go check out a game or support the home team via radio. 95.3 The Score is the home of the Eugene Emeralds, and it's our sister station. 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

Oh, the pleasure's been mine. I'm Lisa Miller. So fun hanging out with you. I know Steve Gorman appreciates you as well. He's next. Steve Gorman Rocks, 96.1 KZL, the classic rock station.

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0: 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It's Steve Gorman Rocks. Welcome to the show.
1: All hands on deck. 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

0: Ozzy Osbourne with Crazy Train, kicking up a Wednesday night of Steve Gorman Rocks, the first single he ever released in his solo career.
1: Oh my gosh, I think
0: that's what they call hitting a home run in your first at bat.
1: Right. I feel like he would have been nervous, though. Like, even though he's not supposed to, like, you're supposed to be cool rock and roll dude, but, like, your first single as a solo artist, that's a lot of pressure.
0: Oh, especially when you consider the fact that Black Sabbath fired him and nobody ever thought he would have a chance at a real career, certainly not be able to sustain one. But I think it's pretty safe to say Ozzy proved everybody wrong with that one. Rush is back on the road this year. That is great news. This is Limelight.

0: Europe with the final countdown on Steve Gorman Rocks. We are counting down to our birthday or our anniversary, whichever you prefer. September 9th, 2019 was the first night for Steve Gorman Rocks. It sounds too good to be true that we are 7 years almost down. Who knows how many to go? We're feeling great as we are about to start our eighth year on the air. And if you remember, September of 2019, we had never heard the words coronavirus. We had never heard COVID, the idea of a pandemic, of a lockdown. None of that was even remotely on our minds. We were only a few months into this show, 6 months, when suddenly the whole world changed. I wouldn't have put any bets on the fact that we'd still be here because, you know, we just didn't know what anything was going to look like in the future. And it's a testament to you, the fact that you are with us night in and night out, that we're still here. So for the first of a whole bunch of times, you'll hear me say it this month as we're celebrating 7 years. Thank you. Thank you. 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

Living Color, Cult of Personality on Steve Gorman Rocks. The band Foreigner hit the ground running. Their debut album had hit after hit after hit. The follow-up came very quickly on the heels. Double Vision proved to the world this is not a flash in the pan. This band's here to stay. From the second album, here's Hot-Blooded.

Foreigner on Steve Gorman Rocks, a band signed to Atlantic Records in 1976, right around the same time that Atlantic Records decided to take a chance on an Australian band. They were making a lot of noise down under. Some people in England seemed to be excited, but so far the U.S. didn't really seem to get it. And then it changed. They said, let's take a chance on these guys. AC/DC was signed to Atlantic Records the same week as Foreigner. For any record company, that's a pretty big week. Two all-time greats. AC/DC's 1979 album, to me, the top of the heap. Here's the title track, Highway to Hell.

0: got a problem. Steve's got an answer. It might not be the right answer. I mean, he's a rock star, not a therapist. It's time for Questionable Wisdom on Steve Gorman Rocks. Here's April Rose with tonight's question.
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2: Let's have it. I'm here for you, Angie.
1: All right. Angie says her daughter-in-law is raising Angie's grandkids to act like little hellions because of her soft parenting. Angie says they're always drawing on the walls, not listening, and they never get punished, and she's just over it. What should she do? What does she have the right to do?
2: Well, she has the right to enforce any rules that she wants in her own home. If they're doing stuff in their own house and she's the visitor, you kind of got to let it slide. But if your grandchildren, Angie, are coming to your house and drawing on your walls, that means those crayons or those markers or those pens, whatever they are, they're gone. And you tell the kids, hey, this is unacceptable behavior here. I love you, but I'm not going to put up with it. You have to show boundaries. You have to show that there are consequences for your actions. If you do wrong, you're going to be punished for it. When it's your kids or your grandkids, you know, you are responsible on different levels for creating good citizens, and good citizens don't write on other people's walls.
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Journey was Separate Ways on Steve Gorman Rocks from 1983. The band Journey about to go their separate ways. This is the final tour. Neil Sean has every intention of continuing to play shows, and I'm sure he'll be playing Journey music. Jonathan Cain apparently is looking elsewhere, going to get more lean into the religious music he's been writing on the side. We'll see what happens, but I think it's a good thing for Journey to call it quits. They don't seem to get along too well. They're still here for the fans. But that's the only thing keeping them together. And frankly, it's probably been that way for years. So, gentlemen, shake hands. Appreciate the fact that you had a run like this. Let it go while you're not suing each other. And move forward in good health and good cheer. Very well done, Journey.

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0: Soundgarden with Black Hole Sun on Steve Gorman Rocks. April, Steve Gorman Sports.
1: Sports? Oh, yeah.
0: It's coming up in a few minutes. A little later this hour today on Rock Music History. But right now, this is Van Halen. This is not a few of us want some. This is everybody wants some.

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No, don't take them off. 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
11: Steve Gorman Sports. Let's look at the NFC West. The Los Angeles Rams have been a franchise to be envied over the last decade or so. And right now, with Matthew Stafford at 38 years old, Ty Simpson in the wings, hopefully waiting to take over the team in the next year or two, Aaron Donald coming out of retirement, they picked up Myles Garrett and Trent McDuffie. Well, this is a really good football team that may just have gotten better. They've got a great coach. They've got a front office. There's nothing really wrong with this team. Maybe you could say the defensive backfield could be stronger. Okay. But again, great coach, great quarterback. They've got a great pass rush. This team is winning 12, 13 games minimum. They are legit contenders. Can the Seattle Seahawks go back-to-back? Nope. They can't, just because it's darn near impossible. Are they going to be really good this year? Oh, yeah. They're winning 10 or 11 games. The Niners, I like the coach. I like the roster. But they are beat up. So many injuries through the preseason. I just don't think they're going to be much more than a 500 team. And for the Arizona Cardinals, forget it. If they get five wins, they will be overperforming. Not a lot of talent. Jacoby Brissett is going to be the starter. Oh, and they have the hardest schedule in the entire league. Oof. 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

Motley Crue with Dr. Feelgood on Steve Gorman Rocks, title track to their 1989 album, The Clash, in 1982 released Combat Rock, their biggest album, commercially speaking, by far, two ginormous hits, Should I Stay or Should I Go, and this one, Rock the Casbah.

The Clash on Steve Gorman Rocks. The Clash were a band that got a lot of attention before they were selling many records. Music journalists, punk fans in London knew there was something very special about that band right from day one. 10 years before anybody ever heard of The Clash, Pink Floyd was a band in London that their record company, EMI, felt very strongly about. They had all the right friends. They had all the right influences. It took a little while for them to figure it out, but they did. 7 albums with critical acclaim and a cult audience. The 8th album, Dark Side of the Moon, changed their trajectory forever. Pink Floyd, a song about, if you will, the music industry itself. Here's Welcome to the Machine.

0: Pink Floyd, Welcome to the Machine. Not a happy song at all. A song, you could say, written about record label executives, artist managers, producers, people that try to control every artist, the money grubbers, if you will. Sid Barrett, the founder of Pink Floyd, his mental collapse, certainly not solely caused by the Machine, but aided along the way from the Machine. If Sid Barrett had been given any amount of mental and emotional support from any of the people in his life outside his own bandmates, maybe things could have worked out a little differently. The Wish You Were Here album completely revolves around the concepts of Sid Barrett and all the things that led to his collapse. Let's look after each other. Pink Floyd learned that lesson the hard way.
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1: Steve Gorman rocks. Yeah, Bigfoot. I saw him. He's here in the woods of Michigan. Oh, by the way, it's Gonzo from Saginaw, Michigan.
0: Thanks for the info, Gonzo. This is Steve Gorman Rocks.

Pearl Jam with Even Flow on Steve Gorman Rocks. Pearl Jam from Seattle, Washington. A great city to go hang out and spend a few days if you ever get a chance. You've probably seen that very famous fish market, the Seattle market that's featured in a lot of movies. And when you first go there, it's cooler than you think. It's bigger. There's more going on. Great food all throughout. It's absolutely worth your time. There are, however, a few tourist destinations in America that I have found to be lacking considerably. And one of those is Mount Rushmore. It's not that it's not impressive. It's not nearly as big as you think it's going to be. And to take a good look at it, you're still really far away. I don't know. I'm not sure why. It really left me kind of underwhelmed. I've been to the Four Corners. That's the intersection of Arizona, New Mexico, Colorado, and Utah. And when you stand there and take in the fact that, hey, I'm standing at four states, really, you're just on cement. It's not all that exciting. Times Square, trust me, you've seen it on TV. You don't need to see it in person. It's just a bunch of big video screens and neon signs. Whatever.

Now it's time for a Wait, That's True Fact, brought to you by Steve Gorman Rocks. In 1967, the Doors were banned from the Ed Sullivan Show after Jim Morrison sang the lyric, "Girl, we couldn't get much higher on television." Yes, that's true. And this is Steve Gorman Rocks.

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0: Barracuda Heart on Steve Gorman Rock. Steve, my brother warned me something about barracudas.
1: Okay.
0: He said, April, when you go in the ocean, don't wear any shiny bikinis because barracudas might chase after you.
1: Yeah.
0: And I feel like maybe that's just an older brother thing to say. But like, is that true? Have you ever heard that?
1: No, I absolutely have. Barracudas are attracted to shiny things. And so, no, your older brother was looking out for you. Now, what the average dude at the beach would say is, don't wear a shiny bikini, April. It's better to go fully nude. And that's the guys you got to ignore.
0: Okay, that makes sense.
1: Yeah, wear a dark swimsuit at all times for your safety.

0: found themselves let down by the live experience. Metallica, not a chance. They played every show like it was their last. They would never think to be late to the stage. They had built a solid foundation over a decade of giving the fans what they wanted, of respecting their fans. When they finally had a commercial breakthrough hit like Enter Sandman, it was over but the shouting. By 93, they had eclipsed Guns N' Roses, and they've been in the lead ever since.
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Bon Jovi wanted Dead or Alive from Slippery When Wet on Steve Gorman Rocks. I do believe that the greatest album The Who ever released was 1971's Who's Next. You may disagree, and you're right, and I'm right, and that's why music is the best. We're all right. Here's Bob O'Reilly.

The Who, Baba O'Reilly on Steve Gorman Rocks. There's just no getting around the brilliance, the genius, the madcap genius of Keith Moon's drumming. Had he been with any band other than The Who, had he been working with anybody other than Pete Townsend, I don't know that we'd be talking about him. We'd probably be saying, who is that drummer that played way too much, overplayed, you know, just could never settle in and groove? But with The Who, it was not a weakness, it was a strength. Pete Townsend was the perfect man to look at Keith Moon's drumming and say, I know exactly what to do with that. Pat Benatar met her husband, Neil Giraldo, and they saw something in each other. I know what to do with this person. It started as a songwriting partnership. It turned into a marriage. Parenthood and grandparenthood together. They are one of rock's most enduring couples. But just before they met, right before Pat fell in love with Neil, she was singing about that heartbreak. Here's Heartbreaker.

Temple of the Dog with Hunger Strike on Steve Gorman Rocks. That's a bunch of big rock stars all playing together before they were rock stars. Members of Soundgarden, members of Pearl Jam, Alice in Chains, recorded an album in 1990 in Seattle. It was a tribute to a member of the local music scene who had died that spring. His name was Andrew Wood, and he was fronting a band called Mother Love Bone. Now, they had a record deal. It was a big major label deal, and a week before their album was released, the singer, Andrew Wood, died. Career over, band broke up. It was tragic, and his friends and his colleagues in the Seattle music scene wanted to honor their fallen friends, so they wrote a bunch of songs and recorded them. And the song you just heard was recorded the day a newcomer showed up in town, Eddie Vedder, first day in Seattle to play music with two of Andrew Wood's former bandmates. Well, suffice to say, the dominoes were lined up, the puzzle pieces all fit, etc., etc. From that session came Pearl Jam, and the rest was history.

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0: Free Fallin', Tom Petty and the Heartbreakers on Steve Gorman Rock. Speaking of free falling, can you explain to me why people like to skydive? Because that seems absolutely insane for me to think human beings enjoy. Like, it's a fun thing, an elective decision to choose to jump out of an airplane.
1: Nobody enjoys skydiving. What they enjoy is bragging about skydiving. Two very different things. Now, see, April, I cut that off at the pass. I took a shortcut, if you will. I talk about all the times I went skydiving, and people think I'm cool. And here's the trick. Never did it once. I'm just lying. Works what? Just as well.
0: Okay, that checks.
1: Yeah, way less stressful that way. Here's the cars, you might think.

0: Steve Gorman is taking a brief intermission from classic rock music to answer a very important phone call.
1: I'm just curious, what I got to do to get on air and let my wife and kids hear me? Or just let me hear myself? Hell, let me know.
0: Well, you've done it. Call 844-446-7626. And Steve Gorman Rocks will put you on the air.

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0: It's time for Steve Gorman Sports.
2: Steve Gorman Sports. Let's look at the NFC West. The Los Angeles Rams have been a franchise to be envied over the last decade or so. And right now, with Matthew Stafford at 38 years old, Ty Simpson in the wings, hopefully waiting to take over the team in the next year or two, Aaron Donald coming out of retirement, they picked up Myles Garrett and Trent McDuffie. Well, this is a really good football team that may just have gotten better. They've got a great coach. They've got a front office. There's nothing really wrong with this team.

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Rush with Tom Sawyer from the Moving Pictures album on Steve Gorman Rocks. Rush, a Canadian band, as is this next group, who in 1980 became the band of the minute, Loverboy with Turn Me Loose.

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1: On this day back in 1989, Ozzy Osbourne was arrested for threatening to kill his wife, Sharon. The unfortunate incident all went down after a very inebriated Ozzy sat next to his wife, Sharon, on the couch and said, "We've come to a decision. We're very sorry, but you're going to have to die." Yeah, so Sharon, she tried to shrug it off as a joke, but that's when Ozzy wrapped his hands around her neck. Yeah. Now, luckily, there were some friends over. They were able to get Ozzy off her, and he went straight to jail. He was charged with attempted murder and ordered straight into rehab, but the charges were dropped when the couple decided to reconcile and are still side by side after years of a serious rock and roll roller coaster relationship, and we always wish them the best. That's your Classic Rock Rewind. I'm April Rose, and this is Steve Gorman Rocks.

0: Ozzy Osbourne, Mama, I'm Coming Home on Steve Gorman Rocks. The mama in this song is not Ozzy's mama. It's Ozzy's manager. Also his wife, Sharon. You may not know this, but Sharon Osbourne was the daughter of Don Arden, who was a legendary music manager back in the 60s and 70s. A real tough guy. A hard reputation as a guy who took care of business, but generally ended up holding the bag at the end of the day, if you will. By the bag, I mean he got a lot of money, and some of his artists suggested maybe he was skimming. A lot of rumors flying about Don Arden. But Sharon met Ozzy Osbourne when Don Arden was managing Black Sabbath. Sharon and Ozzy got married. Sharon bought out Ozzy's contract from her father, who I'm sure was blown away that his daughter would have even more success in such a brutal environment as rock management than he did. Nice job, Sharon.
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Heart with Magic Man on Steve Gorman Rocks. That's the first single the band ever released that got a bunch of attention. Montreal radio station first started playing it, and it spread from there. I was in fifth grade, or maybe the summer before sixth grade, the first time I ever heard Magic Man. And I don't think I'd heard the song more than two or three times before I heard the story, which was that song's written from the perspective of one of the Charles Manson girls. You know, Manson had these women in his cult, and the song was written about Charlie as if it were Squeaky or Sadie or one of the Manson girls writing a love song to Charlie. I believed it. Why wouldn't I believe it? We still talked about the Charles Manson Helter Skelter story all the time in 1976. And, of course, it was complete nonsense. Just a rumor that was started and that took off like a wildfire. Magic Man was simply written by Ann Wilson about her boyfriend. End of story. Nothing to see here. I kind of wish it had been about Charles Manson, now that I think about it.

0: Okay, Rick Nielsen, here's the job. Start by telling our listeners your name. Then tell them that you're the front man of Cheap Trick and end it by reminding them that they're listening to Steve Gorman Rocks. Ready? Go.
1: Okay. Hi, this is Rick Nielsen. Okay, just to add all the other crap in there.
0: Well, at least you got your name right there, Rick.
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0: Calling, are we reaching?
1: Pink Floyd with Young Lust kicking off the fifth hour of the night for Wednesday, September the 2nd. We will hear from Pat Benatar, Journey, Skynyrd, The Crew, Tom Petty, and more this hour. Right now, we're going to hear from the Rolling Stones, who, while it is only rock and roll, really do like it.

0: Pat Benatar, hit me with your best shot on Steve Gorman Rock. Steve, speaking of hitting someone, have you ever been just decked in the face, just punched square in the jaw?
1: Yes.
0: What?
1: Yes. I was punched by a security guard who was working security at my concert. Backstage in Oxford, England, there was a brawl. A couple of fans got into the dressing room. Two drunk fans, me and two of my band members, a five-man brawl erupted.
0: What?
1: In the dressing room, rolled out into the hallway, rolled down a flight of stairs, and the house security guards working the gig, they came running around to break up the fight. And they just saw five guys with long hair fighting.
0: Right.
1: They had no idea who was in the band or who wasn't.
0: Yeah.
1: And there was this big rugby-looking redheaded dude, and he came running down the stairs, and he just threw a punch into the middle of the fray and hit me right in the face. Not my jaw, right in my cheek.
0: Oh,
1: hard.
0: Man.
1: And I stopped back, and my adrenaline's flowing, so it really didn't hurt at the time. And I said, I'm in the band, you idiot. And then it kind of hit him like, oh, wait, three of these guys are cussing in American, and two of them are cussing in English.
0: Oh, my gosh.
1: I should figure out the difference. And the fight broke up, and he apologized later. And I said, that's okay, because, you know, when you get punched in the face and you don't get knocked out, you feel like a tough guy.
0: So that's the night you officially became a tough guy.
1: That was the one night I've ever been a tough guy in my life.
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0: whatever, Steve's a rock star. He's played with Aerosmith, AC/DC, Metallica, blah, blah, blah, boring. But have you heard his impression of Steven Tyler?
1: You want to get out there and give it to him tonight, baby? Come on!
0: Now that's the goods right there. This is Steve Gorman Rocks.

Journey with Stone in Love on Steve Gorman Rocks. The band Lynyrd Skynyrd released their debut album, Pronounced, in 1973. Several hits on the record, but one of them turned out to be the long haul hit. The song most people associate with the band, a 9-minute monster called Freebird.

Lynyrd Skynyrd with Freebird on Steve Gorman Rocks. Even in the 70s, it wasn't easy to get a 9-minute song played on the radio. But when it's Freebird, well, yeah. Yeah, that's going to work. It's an instant classic. It has proven to have the legs that the label thought it might. Imagine hearing the first Skynyrd record and going, wait, this is a brand new band? We just signed these guys? Holy smokes. Yeah, what a band. Motley Crue, still doing it this year in 2026. If you had told anybody in 1988 as they were touring for Girls, Girls, Girls, they'd be around now, you would have been laughed out of the bar you were sitting in. But that's how it goes. They're still on the road, still doing what they do. You could describe it as it being the same old situation.

0: problem. Steve's got an answer. It might not be the right answer. I mean, he's a rock star, not a therapist. It's time for Questionable Wisdom on Steve Gorman Rocks. Here's April Rose with tonight's question.
1: Listening on Oldies 93 in White Sulphur Springs, West Virginia, we have Angie who needs some advice.
2: Let's have it. I'm here for you, Angie.
1: All right. Angie says her daughter-in-law is raising Angie's grandkids to act like little hellions because of her soft parenting. Angie says they're always drawing on the walls, not listening, and they never get punished, and she's just over it. What should she do? What does she have the right to do?
2: Well, she has the right to enforce any rules that she wants in her own home. If they're doing stuff in their own house and she's the visitor, you kind of got to let it slide. But if your grandchildren, Angie, are coming to your house and drawing on your walls, that means those crayons or those markers or those pens, whatever they are, they're gone. And you tell the kids, hey, this is unacceptable behavior here. I love you, but I'm not going to put up with it. You have to show boundaries. You have to show that there are consequences for your actions. If you do wrong, you're going to be punished for it. When it's your kids or your grandkids, you know, you are responsible on different levels for creating good citizens, and good citizens don't write on other people's walls.
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10: We've talked a lot about ultra-processed foods, and here is one more reason to pay close attention to what you eat. New study out of Australia found that bumping up your ultra-processed food intake by just 10% a day, we're talking a small bag of chips, was linked to a, quote, measurable drop in attention and a higher risk of dementia. And here's the part that really surprised me. This held true even for people eating an otherwise healthy Mediterranean-style diet. In other words, you can't just cancel out the junk with a good salad. If that sounds discouraging, let me give you some good news. It's never too late to improve your diet. Researchers found that swapping ultra-processed foods for whole foods over several years lowered the risk of cognitive decline. So midlife even can be a great time to start. Read the labels and reach for the real stuff. I'm Dr. Sanjay Gupta, helping you live a better life.
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0: 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When you're getting ready to buy a new vehicle, it's really exciting. You're going to want to get that car pre-purchase inspected. Pre-purchase inspections are really easy to get scheduled. 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

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Good morning, Thursday. Yeah, it's me, CYD. Oh, this door is open. Come on in.

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0: 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AC/DC wrapping up their North American Power Up Tour tomorrow night, South Bend, Indiana, at the Notre Dame Stadium. They'll wrap that tour up at the end of September in the city of brotherly love, Philadelphia. CYD with you. Good morning, Thursday. Labor Day weekend on the way. Still have a chance to win $1,000. 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Five lucky listeners will win $1,000. 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

96.1 K's, I'll see what I did with you. On the way to the big screen, coming up in October, Queen Budapest, celebrating the 40th anniversary of the first Western Stadium rock show behind the Iron Curtain, and a final filmed Queen live performance restored in 4K. Day-o!

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CYD with you. Countdown beyond. Football in the air. Ducks taking on Boise State. Season opener this Saturday, 12:30. 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I'll be talking to Gary tomorrow from Hole in the Wall Barbecue. 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You want in? You need a VIP pass. While they last, right now, Hole in the Wall Barbecue, Eugene and Springfield, Tracktown Pizza on Franklin, they're out. Only a few left at their location in Springfield, too. Get ready to cheer on the Ducks. On the way next, today in rock history, after Ozzie.

0: Here's a look at today, September 3rd in rock history. On this day in 1973, the Rolling Stones released Angie as a single. Keith Richards has denied the rumor that it was about David Bowie's wife at the time, Angie Barnett. No matter who inspired it, it would go all the way to number one. The first US Festival began on this day in 1982. Apple co-founder Steve Wozniak sponsored the three-day event, featuring headlining sets by The Police, Tom Petty and the Heartbreakers, and Fleetwood Mac. 'Cause I made my mind up, you're going to be mine. And hitting number one on the charts today in 1966, Donovan's Sunshine Superman. Studio musicians on the track included future Led Zeppelin members Jimmy Page and John Paul Jones. And that's a look at today, September 3rd in rock history.
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0: 99, the Eagles. Eagles living at the Sphere in Las Vegas. Two shows on the way this month, September 18th and 19th. The Classic Rock Station, 96.1 KZL. Good morning, CYD with you. KZL says thank you to our area's first responders, First Responder Fridays. Check out the weekly deliveries on the KZL Facebook as we deliver lunch and say thank you. 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

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Journey currently on their final frontier tour. This song was in Caddyshack. It's the classic scene where Rodney Dangerfield dances to it with the sound system in his golf bag.

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Finds us on the second best day of the week, Thursday. Cloudy skies with some rain on tap as September says hello. Week one of college football fires up today, and it will consume the Labor Day weekend. Saturday, we'll find Oregon State taking on Houston at Houston for the 9 o'clock kick time. 12:30, Boise State's in town to take on the Oregon Ducks. Labor Day, of course, on Monday. You can check out the city's holiday schedule and closures at eugene-or.gov. You can get your produce and veggies on today at the Amazon Farmers Market, opening up at 10 a.m. at the Amazon Community Center. And this afternoon at 4, the Whitaker Golden Hour Night Market at the Farmers Market Pavilion and Plaza down on 8th Avenue in downtown Eugene. And the Eugene Emeralds tonight at PK Park taking on Hillsboro, 6:35, swinging the lumber time. It's Fan Appreciation Night, along with Thirsty Thursday. Also tonight, Win a Car for a Dollar Night. One lucky fan will drive away in a new-to-them car. Oh, here we go, Thursday.

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0: Hitching a ride. Does anybody thumb anymore? 96.1 KZL. I'm surprised there's not an app for that. The classic rock station. Oh, I guess it is called Lyft, right? CYD with you. 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

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Good morning, Thursday. 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It'll throw down in Virginia Beach. 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

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Hello, Thursday. Got a cloudy day with some rain on tap as September arrives with quite the flip of weather. Here's some music headlines. The trailer for an upcoming documentary about late Rush drummer Neil Peart has been released. Check it out on YouTube. It's pretty good. Neil Peart, No One's Disciple. The documentary will premiere at the Toronto International Film Festival coming up here September 16th. Check out the trailer. Rush guitarist Alex Lifeson, along with Geddy Lee, team up with Stuart Copeland, Danny Carey, Chad Smith, and Gavin Harrison to pay tribute to the late, great Rush drummer. The Scorpions have postponed all their remaining 2026 touring dates due to, quote-unquote, unforeseen circumstances. The German rocker scheduled to perform 3 shows in Mexico, starting up here on the 7th, and 13 before returning to Las Vegas for an 8-show residency September 17th. All of those dates have now been moved to 2027. Hey, starting up on Monday, chance to win tickets to check out Lynyrd Skynyrd at the Cuthbert Amphitheater September 29th. E-Tix has your tickets to buy. KZO has your Skynyrd tickets to win, starting on Monday. On the way next today in rock history, after Van Halen, gotta have your VH.

0: Here's a look at today, September 3rd in rock history. On this day in 1973, the Rolling Stones released Angie as a single. Keith Richards has denied the rumor that it was about David Bowie's wife at the time, Angie Barnett. No matter who inspired it, it would go all the way to number one. The first US Festival began on this day in 1982. Apple co-founder Steve Wozniak sponsored the three-day event, featuring headlining sets by The Police, Tom Petty and the Heartbreakers, and Fleetwood Mac. And hitting number one on the charts today in 1966, Donovan's Sunshine Superman. Studio musicians on the track included future Led Zeppelin members Jimmy Page and John Paul Jones. And that's a look at today, September 3rd in rock history.
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Well, dig your day. Say hi to Lisa for me. KZO Afternoons with Lisa Miller. She'll chill with you starting up at 3. And then at 7, Steve Gorman rocks. Steve and April Rose take care of you until midnight. I got some Ozzy Osbourne good to go, so am I. I'll catch up with you on the best day of the week, Friday, about 6:05. See what you know. My name is CYD, and I get to say goodbye. For now.

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I woke last night to the sound of thunder. How far off, I sat and wondered. 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Ain't it funny how the night moves when you just don't seem to have as much to lose. 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

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Good afternoon, it's Lisa Miller. Let it rain today, let it rain. A few scattered showers and then clearing miraculously on Saturday. The sun always shines at Autzen Stadium. Go Ducks!

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Our beloved Eugene Emeralds are home. 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And then they're going to be playing Hillsboro at Hillsboro for Friday, Saturday, and Sunday. 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

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Man, sad to hear about a new wildfire. This one is just east of Eugene and 20 acres on fire now. Hopefully it's been contained, but it's just sad. So many wildfires popping up. I worry for the animals and the plants and the humans, all of it.

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Good afternoon, it's Lisa Miller. 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

Seeger on the Classic Rock Station, 96.1 KZL. It's funny the story behind a song because you'll listen and you think, wow, that sounds great. Well, Refugee was a song that Tom Petty did on a demo. The band played on the demo. They loved it. They got in a big fancy studio and they could not get the sound that they wanted. They were tortured by this song, trying to get it right. They eventually nailed it. We probably would not have even heard the difference. It's Refugee on the Classic Rock Station, 96.1 KZL.